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Billy Idol with Money Money in a big music marathon. Looked like it was a really great show a couple nights ago at the Main Savings Amphitheater. I saw some pictures. Missed out on that one, but that looked like it was a lot of fun. Here's Duran Duran on Big 104.

0: Big 104. We're wrapping up another 30-minute Big Music Marathon with Hootie and the Blowfish, Let Her Cry. And before that, Eddie Money, Take Me Home Tonight. 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We have an AccuWeather forecast coming up. It's looking pretty nice for the weekend. And then, aha, they're going to take us on a little trip, I guess, on Big 104.
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3: From the Norm's UsedCars.com weather desk.
4: Overnight will be mainly clear with a low of 57. On Friday, expect mostly sunny skies and breezy conditions with a chance of a shower in spots, reaching a high of 77. Friday night will be partly cloudy with a low of 54. Saturday will bring sunshine and pleasant weather with a high of 79. By Sunday, anticipate nice conditions with intervals of clouds and sunshine and a high of 78. For Blueberry Broadcasting, I'm AccuWeather meteorologist Jason Caterina.

0: with Fallen. Hang out with Jay Stu at noon during the weekdays as he brings you the All Request Lunch, which is brought to you by Harvest Moon Deli, and they serve Maine's best panini, soup, salad, and catering, now with 9 locations from Augusta to Orono. 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I'm serious. Their food is amazing. We have another 30-minute big music marathon coming up. 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

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Here's the weather, girls. It's raining men. It better be if it's going to rain.

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4: Overnight will be mainly clear with a low of 57. On Friday, expect mostly sunny skies and breezy conditions with a chance of a shower in spots, reaching a high of 77. Friday night will be partly cloudy with a low of 54. Saturday will bring sunshine and pleasant weather with a high of 79. By Sunday, anticipate nice conditions with intervals of clouds and sunshine and a high of 78. For Blueberry Broadcasting, I'm AccuWeather meteorologist Jason Caterina.

0: 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He's going to bring you the top 6 songs from August of 1994. 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

0: 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We're wrapping up another 30-minute Big Music Marathon. 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
3: Overnight will be mainly clear with a low of 57. On Friday, expect mostly sunny skies and breezy conditions with a chance of a shower in spots, reaching a high of 77. Friday night will be partly cloudy with a low of 54. Saturday will bring sunshine and pleasant weather with a high of 79. By Sunday, anticipate nice conditions with intervals of clouds and sunshine and a high of 78. For Blueberry Broadcasting, I'm AccuWeather meteorologist Jason Caterina.

0: The biggest hits on Big 104. That was Avril Lavigne with Complicated. This is Nikki at Night, and I want to remind you that Ringo Starr and his all-star band are going to be coming to the Cross Insurance Arena in Portland on Saturday, October 3rd. Tickets are on sale now. We have another 30-minute big music marathon coming right up. 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
1: Big 104, wrapping up another 30-minute big music marathon with Britney Spears. Oops, I did it again. I follow her on Instagram, and man, it is just really, it's very heartbreaking what has happened to her and what's going on with her, and it's obvious that she's not doing well. I know this has been going on for a long time, and this isn't new news, but it's very sad to see such an icon struggle so much and maybe not get the help that she needs. I'm not really sure, but it's, if you follow her on Instagram, it's just very, very sad. Before that, Yes with Owner of a Lonely Heart. We have an AccuWeather forecast coming up, and then Foreigner on Big 104.
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4: Overnight will be mainly clear with a low of 57. On Friday, expect mostly sunny skies and breezy conditions with a chance of a shower in spots, reaching a high of 77. Friday night will be partly cloudy with a low of 54. Saturday will bring sunshine and pleasant weather with a high of 79. By Sunday, anticipate nice conditions with intervals of clouds and sunshine and a high of 78. For Blueberry Broadcasting, I'm AccuWeather meteorologist Jason Caterina.

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0: 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Thanks so much for hanging out with me. This is Nikki at Night. We have another 30-minute big music marathon, and we'll be right back with Hall & Oates on Big 104.
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That was Hall & Oates with Man Eater in a big music marathon. This is Nikki at Night. I am peacing out of here. I'm going to leave you with Huey Lewis in the news, Jacob's Ladder on Big 104.

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3: Overnight will be mainly clear with a low of 57. On Friday, expect mostly sunny skies and breezy conditions with a chance of a shower in spots, reaching a high of 77. Friday night will be partly cloudy with a low of 54. Saturday will bring sunshine and pleasant weather with a high of 79. By Sunday, anticipate nice conditions with intervals of clouds and sunshine and a high of 78. For Blueberry Broadcasting, I'm AccuWeather meteorologist Jason Caterina.

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6: Overnight will be mainly clear with a low of 57. On Friday, expect mostly sunny skies and breezy conditions with a chance of a shower in spots, reaching a high of 77. Friday night will be partly cloudy with a low of 54. Saturday will bring sunshine and pleasant weather with a high of 79. By Sunday, anticipate nice conditions with intervals of clouds and sunshine and a high of 78. For Blueberry Broadcasting, I'm AccuWeather meteorologist Jason Caterino.

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3: Overnight will be mainly clear with a low of 57. On Friday, expect mostly sunny skies and breezy conditions with a chance of a shower in spots, reaching a high of 77. Friday night will be partly cloudy with a low of 54. Saturday will bring sunshine and pleasant weather with a high of 79. By Sunday, anticipate nice conditions with intervals of clouds and sunshine and a high of 78. For Blueberry Broadcasting, I'm AccuWeather meteorologist Jason Caterina.

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0: field of lavender. 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Exhale, watermelon in the summer. 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
4: Overnight will be mainly clear with a low of 57. On Friday, expect mostly sunny skies and breezy conditions with a chance of a shower in spots, reaching a high of 77. Friday night will be partly cloudy with a low of 54. Saturday will bring sunshine and pleasant weather with a high of 79. By Sunday, anticipate nice conditions with intervals of clouds and sunshine and a high of 78. For Blueberry Broadcasting, I'm AccuWeather meteorologist Jason Caterina.

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2: Overnight will be mainly clear with a low of 57. On Friday, expect mostly sunny skies and breezy conditions with a chance of a shower in spots, reaching a high of 77. Friday night will be partly cloudy with a low of 54. Saturday will bring sunshine and pleasant weather with a high of 79. By Sunday, anticipate nice conditions with intervals of clouds and sunshine and a high of 78. For Blueberry Broadcasting, I'm AccuWeather meteorologist Jason Catarino.

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1: I had an ex one time that was like, I don't understand why you like this so much. 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
3: This is the kind of thing I have traveling nightmares about. There's some passengers on a plane. They're bound for Toronto, and they got stuck in Victoria, British Columbia overnight because a child refused to put on their seatbelt, and it canceled the entire flight. A parent and cabin crew together failed to buckle a child's seatbelt, leaving the remaining passengers stuck. Now, a spokesperson from Porter Airlines explained that the plane had closed its doors, left the terminal at Victoria International Airport, and was heading for the runway when crew members realized the child was standing in their seat. Now, the child's parent and cabin crew members all got together and attempted to get the kid to sit down and to buckle the seatbelt, but they could not get it done. The airline said a young child was standing in their seat and would not secure their seatbelt, so there was nothing else we could do. We could not take off in this unsafe condition, so the crew elected to return to the terminal and have all the passengers get off of the plane. Now, by the time they got the parent and child off the plane, got their bags, and refiled flight plans, the airport's runway closed for the night. So all passengers on the flight were forced to spend the night, and they were able to leave the next day. Can you imagine being on this flight? And you're looking at this. It's a kid that won't sit down. What are we doing?
4: If I ever am on that flight, please let it not be a work trip. And please let not Bob be on it. Because he'll be arrested and he'll do federal time. We don't want that for him. Let's go to Ocala, where deputies responded to a 911 call about a verbal dispute at a home. So they show up, and there's Clifford Dean Duval. He's 54. And he is just shouting at and yelling at and insulting the repo workers who've hooked up his truck and are preparing to tow it away. And just as they were about to pull off with the truck, that's when Clifford knew it's go time. So he runs in toward the truck and he reaches in and he snatches out. They can't tell what it is at first, but then he pulls off the sheath. And he's coming at them with his black metal tomahawk. Ooh. And there's security camera footage of him approaching the victims, waving the tomahawk at them, and slashing at the cable that was pulling the truck. Both workers told deputies they feared for their safety. And I think that's right.
5: Yeah.
4: I mean, a very angry man swinging a tomahawk and cursing at you. If that doesn't scare you a little bit. Duval admitted to the deputies, who could see everything, that he had grabbed the tomahawk, and he said, but I wasn't going to hurt anyone. I was just scaring them so they would not take my truck. He said, I never threatened to kill them or anything like that. And the police helped Clifford understand that just yelling at people and running at them with a tomahawk, that in itself is a threat to kill them. You don't have to use your words.
3: The tomahawk's doing most of the talking at that point.
4: Well, yeah. And he didn't bless his heart, he didn't understand that. You know, he didn't understand that the tomahawk was doing the talking.
5: I think that's assault with a deadly weapon with intent to inflict serious bodily injury is the charge on that, even if it wasn't kill.
4: But Clifford thought that if you didn't say that you were going to kill them, then you weren't threatening to kill them. That's what he thought. Oh. And what I think is that we could maybe do a better job in school of helping the children understand what it means to run at your neighbor swinging an axe, even if you don't say a thing.
5: Yeah.
4: I don't know how to help this man who at 54 years old is just now discovering that you can't run at people with an axe.
5: Here's the thing, Sherry. They weren't taking his truck. They were taking their truck.
4: Yeah.
3: Yeah.
4: Now let me also say, let me step out because I'm, you know how I feel about machetes and tomahawks and axes. If you're swinging one of those, you mean business. But I can't imagine in this economy the stress of trying to pay rent and buy groceries and your truck payment. And now they're coming to take your truck. And how are you going to get to work? This man went temporarily insane. And if I was his court-appointed defense attorney, that would be my argument. Your Honor, the man was in an absolute state of insanity over stress. And he's going to have to, he's not getting away with this, y'all. He's not walking on this. But I would try to, as his defense attorney, I would try to plead it down just a tiny little bit. Because coming after a handful of folks with a tomahawk, that's going to be prison time if you're not careful.
5: Yep.
4: That is Morons in the News. We got Stephen Wright coming up. It's the Bob and Sherry Show.
0: The Bob and Sherry Show want you and a guest to win a 3-night getaway to St. Augustine Beach, Florida. 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
2: I learned something super fun, and I learned it thanks to Max, because there's a period of history that Max is fascinated by. It's almost like he lived in that time period in a past life. The 1930s and 40s, the jazz age, prohibition, particularly prohibition. Maybe he was a G-man, maybe he was a mobster, maybe he was, you know,
3: a bootlegger.
2: A bootlegger. Oh, yeah. But there's something about that era that really, really tugs on him. So anytime, you know, I come across stuff from that period, I stop and follow that rabbit hole, because, you know, I know Max would enjoy it. And so what I learned yesterday is that the phrase, like, catching a buzz, having a buzz, which you might think was coined in, like, the 60s, maybe?
3: Yeah, that's what 70s. I would have guessed.
2: It was coined in the 1930s. And it meant, even then, that you're a tiny bit intoxicated. Now, when they first coined the phrase, you have a buzz, it could be alcohol, it could be drugs, it could be caffeine. The word was first used to just, you know, you're pleasantly a little bit intoxicated. You're buzzing. Got a little buzzing in your head, your little buzzing feeling. And then it just took off from there, and it stayed. You know, sometimes slang goes obsolete, like 23 Skidoo, for example, right? It just, we don't use it anymore. But the word buzz, it just, over every decade, it got a new kind of spin put on it. And now today, if someone says to you, man, I had a fat buzz last night, what do you think they're intoxicated from?
3: From pot.
2: From weed, yeah. But it didn't take that meaning on until much, much, much later. So your G-men, your bootleggers, your gangsters, they were using the term buzz, having a buzz, getting a buzz, pretty much the same way you use it today. Isn't that kind of fun to know?
3: It is interesting, but I would have thought that came from the 1960s. I would have thought, sure, that came from the 1960s.
2: Well, that's why it surprised me so much that it was as old as it was. Because other expressions from that era haven't survived, although one that did, that was coined in the 1940s in the military, was Eager Beaver. Privates, new recruits, new enlisted.
3: Yeah, I could see that. Yeah.
2: They were expected to show their enthusiasm and patriotism by being as eager as beavers to do the work. Eager Beaver. So that's an expression that survived, but the meaning didn't change in the same way that buzzed survived. And the meaning really didn't change. We just associate it now with other kinds of stimulants as opposed to caffeine. Because if we applied it to coffee, Lamar's been working a fat buzz since like 1993. I mean, the fattest of buzzes.
3: Yes.
2: It's the Bob and Sherry Show.

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0: Friday. It's Bob and Sherry.
1: Skidding into the weekend with the Bob and Sherry Show. Welcome, everybody.
2: Yeah.
1: Hey, what is, Lamar, what is the People's Movie Critic reviewing in 1 hour right here?
3: Oh, I'm going to do Maternal Instinct, and it will shake you to the core.
4: Woohoo!
5: Yep.
1: You know, isn't it funny how you can tell by the name of the show, Maternal Instincts?
5: Oh,
1: that it will be.
0: So this is a true story?
1: Terrifying.
0: It's a true story?
3: This is a absolute true story. It's a documentary. It's a true story. It will.
1: Mm. And where is this one? Is this is a streamer, right?
3: Netflix.
1: Which platform is this,
3: this
1: one
3: is
1: on?
3: A Netflix. Yeah, Netflix.
1: All right, the People's Movie Critic with Maternal Instincts. In 1 hour, we have comedian Emmy Blotnick. The news for radio in America has been rough the past couple of weeks. My news feeds are filled with shocking losses of jobs and stations going dark. And it's just, for people in our business, it's just been a really difficult summer. Mm. We've watched a lot of colleagues and friends lose everything, and it's just been so painful. So this story, which happened a couple days ago in the UK, this is meant to cheer all of us up who feel like we can't get out of our own way right now in this business, because this happened on one of the UK's radio stations. The station's called Radio Caroline. And like radio everywhere, it heavily depends on computers and automation for scheduling music and commercials and public service announcements and all of that. So folks are in their cars or in their home having a spot of tea or whatever, listening to music on Radio Caroline the other morning when the computer accidentally misfired. So here's what happened.
6: 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His Majesty King Charles III has passed away.
7: Just to be absolutely clear, King Charles III is alive and well. And whilst that announcement went out on Tuesday, he was on an official visit to Northern Ireland.
1: So, for people that have never, who don't work in media and have never really thought about it, something that is fun to know is that prominent people, and I'm talking politicians and movie stars, athletes, Bruce Springsteen, whoever, right? Those obituaries are written, recorded, and ready to go. And they're periodically taken out and dusted off and updated.
0: Mm-hmm.
1: So if you've ever wondered, like, what do you mean so-and-so just died? And how is my newsfeed already filled with all of these? Because if you are a prominent person, your obituary is standing by. And King Charles, that would be the very definition of a prominent person.
0: Right, right.
1: The BBC, every newspaper, every radio outlet, they all have the announcement ready to go. And somehow this one got loaded into the system. Can you imagine?
0: Ooh. Oh, my God. I can't. I absolutely can't. And to be so wrong about something so big. And the fact that he wasn't in England at the time, he was in Northern Ireland, people might have been really concerned about what was happening.
1: So I now have to tell you that they aired the death announcement. And then they said that news media confirmed that King Charles has died. And then they played the national anthem. Then they announced again that King Charles died. Then they had a 16-minute long period of silence.
0: Oh, no.
1: So the host of the show, who was on air at the time, Barry Marsh, said, oh, we didn't hear those statements ourselves. It was a technical issue. And people are going, what do you mean you didn't hear it yourself? Well, because there's a really good chance that the music is coming out of a completely different place than the show. I don't know how they're set up there. But that's one of those things that you probably should have come up with another statement for the public other than, I didn't hear it, but it's in your show. Yeah, I still didn't hear it. Were you in the bathroom? People are outraged and the station's in big trouble. Radio Caroline has since explained that an employee access those three files that were prepared for King Charles's death and played them out of curiosity. And that's how they got injected into the system. They were pulled from the archive and the employee just listened to them to see what they sounded like. Now, we've done a lot of stupid things on this show. We've made a lot of mistakes. We've had to apologize for a lot of things, but we did not prematurely announce the king was dead.
2: No.
1: So reach around real high, real high. Pat yourself on the back, guys. And let's see what stupid stuff we can get wrong today on the Bob and Sherry Show.
4: Be white. Oh, my God.
3: Oh.
4: The next building
3: there's
4: just
3: another
4: blew
3: one.
4: Up. Oh, my God.
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4: I got a couple of different animal things. Y'all want to hear about them?
5: Oh, yeah.
6: I do.
4: The first one is sort of scary. This 8-year-old kid, and he's out fishing at this Ridley Park Lake in Delaware. And he gets a tug, and he's thinking, oh, maybe this is a bass, because normally they just catch little catfish. And he baits his line with string and a hot dog. So he starts reeling this thing in. Turns out it was a red-bellied piranha. And it weighed about 2 pounds. And it's got all them teeth, okay? It turns out what they figured this was somebody that had this as a pet in their aquarium. And they didn't want to keep it in there anymore. And they just put it into the waterway, and it was not that's unlawful. You can't do that. And Michael Coffey's his dad, he said that, you know, we ended up getting rid of it humanely.
6: The part about this that doesn't surprise me at all is that a piranha was found swimming in waters adjacent to the city of brotherly love. That's the part of this.
5: It seems like an exotic thing you find in a really warm climate, doesn't it?
6: Yeah, no. The piranha was like, I want to start a new life in the United States. What do you recommend? Oh, Philly. Are you a piranha? You're going to love Philly.
5: Perfect.
6: All
4: right. Here's my other story. You know, they had this big solar eclipse that went on, and what I'm telling you is based on some research that people did in South Carolina back when in 2017 during the eclipse. They did a bunch of zoo animals, and they monitored them during the eclipse. And some of them had some really strange behavior. One of the strangest behaviors is the Galapagos turtles. Okay. They're all sitting around in the sun, and they have the eclipse. They immediately started mating. They jumped up, and all of them started mating for the eclipse. They don't know why. They don't understand it. They also had some gibbons, and they started doing like crazy noises they'd never made before. And the gorillas started getting together, and they all went to bed. They got ready and went to bed during the eclipse. But another weird one was the giraffes are all running in circles. The giraffes are all running in circles. So it's all kinds of stuff. But they said as soon as the eclipse was over, everything went back to normal.
6: See, you don't hear about this with the Philly piranha. The Philly piranha said, oh, is it dark in the middle of the day? Let me get a pack of ciggies at Wawa.
5: Get a sub while you're there. The subs are very good at Wawa.
6: Get you a hoagie at Wawa. What am I doing in a Wawa? I'm a piranha. Kiss my ass, all right? It's the Bob and Sherry Show.
7: Here's what politician Troy Jackson claims.
8: You don't get to buy the government that you want.
7: But let's look at what Troy Jackson did in Augusta. When Jackson was state Senate president, his son raked in nearly $200,000 lobbying. Special interests paid his son, and Jackson changed his positions. Coincidence or corruption? You decide. Troy Jackson is just another dirty politician. SLF PAC paid for and is responsible for the content of this advertising. Not authorized by any candidate or candidates committee. 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
9: I'm Paul Wolf. Every ICE enforcement officer in Maine now has a body-worn camera. Senator Susan Collins says the agents were fully equipped and trained as of 2 o'clock Thursday afternoon, more than 2 weeks ahead of the planned nationwide rollout. The ICE officer involved in last month's fatal Biddeford shooting was not wearing one. A worker at the Sappy Somerset Mill was hospitalized Thursday after suffering an electrical shock while working on a machine. Fire officials say the man was initially unconscious and not breathing, but his condition improved enough that he was taken by ambulance to the hospital instead of life flight. A company spokesperson says the worker was later in stable condition at a Portland hospital. Investigators say somebody intentionally set a fire inside a resident's room at a Waterville Memory Care Facility. The sprinkler system snuffed out the fire before it could spread. No one was injured. And Bangor is planning a special meeting from Monday at 5:15 p.m. to reconsider the 30-year tax deal for the 30-unit homeless housing project it approved 6-3 on Monday. Three councilors who voted yes tell reporters they see no reason to change their vote. The meeting had not yet appeared on the official council calendar when reported.
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9: The Red Sox put an end to their slide after shutting out the Blue Jays 7-0 to wrap up their four-game series in Toronto. Boston will visit the Pittsburgh Pirates for a three-game set that starts tonight. And week one of the preseason began with the Patriots tying the Colts 13-13 at Gillette Stadium. New England will host the Eagles in week two next Saturday. Your exclusive AccuWeather forecast is next.
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11: Today brings mostly sunny skies along with a gentle breeze and a chance of a passing shower in some areas. The temperature will reach a high of 77. Tonight, expect clear skies with a low of 53. Looking ahead to tomorrow, it'll be a comfortable day with plenty of sunshine, making for a beautiful start to the weekend with a high of 80. As for Sunday, it'll be a pleasant day with a mix of sun and clouds and a high of 78. For Blueberry Broadcasting, I'm AccuWeather meteorologist Jason Caterina.

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7: There's this crazy driver from Georgia. Not me. This is somebody else. Okay. Now, this guy tried to run down a jogger. Not once, not twice, but three times after all she did was say good morning to him. So, don't know what the deal is. His name is Jesse Allen Davis. He's 21. He got into his vehicle and tried to hit her with it while she was still in the parking lot. Now, this guy, she did not know this Jesse guy. He clipped her on the first pass with the car. And she got up and kept running. Then he chased her through the parking lot. He hit a parked car. And then, trying to get to her again, he was introduced to karma on a first-name basis by crashing into a pole. He bloodied up his face really good in the crash. And I've got the picture of this guy. And he looks like a demon. I don't know what's going on. So the woman took cover behind a dumpster, and she managed to call 911. Now, Davis was arrested and taken to Cobb County Jail, where he's being held on a $5,720 bond. How do you come up with $5,720? I don't really understand how that works. But he's being held on the bond for aggravated assault and hit-and-run charges because he's hit these cars and all this other stuff. His mugshot speaks volumes. He didn't say why he did it, but you got to see this mugshot. He looks like a super criminal or something, but he's bloodied up, which is good. I'm glad. It looks like it really was. It was the airbag hit him pretty good. So we'll post this. But what an idiot! I don't get it.
8: I don't either. Yeah. I don't get this next one. Annie Lewis, our girl here, a Walmart security guard told police that he saw Annie Lewis sitting on a curb in the Walmart parking lot. He was on duty. He was wearing his full uniform, including his badge, and he had his ID. And so he approached Annie to see, you know, ma'am, do you need assistance? And when he approached, Annie leapt to her feet, charged at him, pushed him in the face with her open hand, jumped into his vehicle, began adjusting the seat, and tried to put it in drive.
9: What?
8: She attempted to drive away, but she was unable to because the security guard reached in and turned off the ignition, and snatched the keys and called 911. He told police that she did not have permission to enter his vehicle or strike his face, which I think is the bare minimum here.
9: I would say
8: the bare minimum is, ma'am, you do not have permission to get in this car or strike this man's face. He reported no injuries. He said, I'm not hurt, but I still want to press charges because I didn't tell her she could do those things. Well, even if you did tell her she could, I don't even know what this man has gotten up to in the past that maybe he has given permission. So police arrested Annie for reported battery and for attempt to carjack the Walmart security guy's vehicle. And when the police arrived, and this is in Orlando, so when the police arrived, they said there she was in the driver's seat of the marked car sipping on a soda. And they said, ma'am, will you please exit the vehicle? And I'm going to ask you, do you think that Annie listened to the cops?
9: No, I'm thinking
8: about exiting
9: not.
8: The vehicle?
9: You can't make me. You can't make me.
8: You can't make Annie do anything. Annie continued sipping away on her drink and ignored the police, at which time they removed her from the vehicle and put her in handcuffs. So no word on what's going to happen next. She's in Orange County Jail facing charges of carjacking and battering on a security officer for palming his face to get in his vehicle. This was a bad day at the Orlando Walmart for Andy Lewis. Girl, I don't know what's going on, but I know something must be going on. And that you just snapped. You just snapped. And for future reference, don't steal a marked security guard's car. They're just so easy to spot.
7: Yes.
8: And with Orlando traffic, you ain't making a quick getaway.
9: No.
8: You are going to be busted.
9: You are not.
8: That's Morons in the News. 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
2: Y'all, the way I talk about my husband, it might be surprising when I say he's a pretty private guy. He is. I mean, you don't see him much. I don't post many pictures of him. He sometimes sticks his head in for happy hour. But he's, you know, like, this isn't his world. He accidentally married into the carnival and he's like, ah, why is this happening to me? He's having surgery in just a little bit. I'll be leaving as soon as the show ends today. My husband was diagnosed with prostate cancer, but way too young. Like, you think, well, everybody, every man has prostate cancer. All the pawpaws die with it. Yeah, well, you shouldn't get diagnosed with it in your 40s. Because then you're not like the other pawpaws.
3: Very true.
2: So we've been, he's been in a surveillance program. And we had some rough news in the spring. He had a bad MRI. We were afraid it had metastasized. Then we got lucky because God. And the decision was made to go forward with treatment. So he's having some surgery today. And the science of it is really cool. And as we go forward, I might talk about the science of it. Because, you know, I'm geeked out on that. And then he'll start radiation. And the doctors assure us that the cure rate, the success rate, he's going to be awesome, feeling great by Halloween, if not sooner. So the prognosis is A+. And he could use a little, if you're so inclined, to beam a little love or prayer his way. He doesn't typically do well with the anesthesia. That's going to be the hardest part of this, honestly.
3: Yeah.
2: And it's scary. You know, we've been living with this for a long time, and the decision to go forward, you know, wasn't made lightly. We had to get all the kids up to speed and everything, but he has a great team of doctors, and I think he's going to be fine. And I know he's looking forward to some of my patented home nursing care. My love, I've brought you a popsicle, and look, it's an ancient aliens marathon. Oh, don't get up. The remote's over there. You just rest. And then we're going to watch some old Star Trek together.
3: The classics.
2: So I'm telling you this now because over the next several weeks, It's going to impact the schedule for me, and I may be missing here and there for a break or two, because we're not sure yet how much I'll need to accompany him. We won't know until we get there for the individual treatments, but I'm probably, because you know I'm a hovering helicopter wife, I'm going to want to be with him when he has his treatments. So we're going to figure it out. And I'm very thankful for the care he's gotten. And I'm thankful for the extraordinary advances in science and medicine and research, because he's benefiting from all of that. And so now you know. It's the Bob and Sherry Show.
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8: I'm Paul Wolf. Three construction workers suffered non-life-threatening injuries when part of the new bridge on Stillwater Avenue in Old Town collapsed Thursday afternoon. Crews were pouring concrete for the bridge deck when it gave way into the Stillwater River. The temporary bridge carrying traffic remained safe and open. Maine DOT is investigating what caused the collapse. Hypodermic needles are now turning up along the Penobscot River outside of Bangor. Brewer and Orrington officials report 5 needles along their shores since July 30th. Brewer police found 3 the same day a child was poked by a needle along the Brewer Riverwalk. 3 people from New York and New Jersey are facing drug trafficking charges after a week-long investigation in downtown Bangor. MDEA says agents searching a hotel room found crack cocaine and more than $1,000 in suspected drug proceeds. And Maine Maritime Academy's new $330 million training ship arrived with more than 100 reported problems still needing attention. The captain of the state of Maine told trustees crews continue to find warranty issues. The company overseeing construction puts that number at 85 and says roughly 2/3 have been corrected. Academy officials say there's no safety concerns aboard the vessel.
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8: The Red Sox put an end to their slide after shutting out the Blue Jays 7-0 to wrap up their 4-game series in Toronto. Boston will visit the Pittsburgh Pirates for a 3-game set that starts tonight. And week one of the preseason began with the Patriots tying the Colts 13-13 at Gillette Stadium. New England will host the Eagles in week 2 next Saturday. Your exclusive AccuWeather forecast is next.
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9: Today brings mostly sunny skies along with a gentle breeze and a chance of a passing shower in some areas. The temperature will reach a high of 77. Tonight, expect clear skies with a low of 53. Looking ahead to tomorrow, it'll be a comfortable day with plenty of sunshine, making for a beautiful start to the weekend with a high of 80. As for Sunday, it'll be a pleasant day with a mix of sun and clouds and a high of 78. For Blueberry Broadcasting, I'm AccuWeather meteorologist Jason Caterina.

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0: It's time now for the People's Movie Critic. And this one sounds like fun for the whole family. Maternal Instinct on Netflix.
5: I had a few friends that recommended this documentary to me, and not one of them told me what to expect. And I'm glad they didn't, because it allowed me to see everything develop a little at a time. Each revelation was bigger and more shocking and more unbelievable than the last. Now, the problem I face is doing a review that does not spoil it for anybody else. The director, Jessica Dimmock, did a great job of giving the audience a sort of one-sided story focusing on Taylor Parker and the intricate web that she weaved. She slowly and methodically tells a story just like it happened, which is exactly how all the people that were deceived by Parker came to realize what was happening, a little bit at a time. The documentary opens with the police, the footage from body cam as a Texas trooper pulls Parker over for driving erratically. Now, as she sits on the side of the road, she tells the trooper that she has just given birth to a baby girl, and she begs him to drive her to the hospital. But the trooper says, no, no, we got to wait for the ambulance so that the baby can get medical care. So when doctors examine Parker after they got to the hospital, they figure out that she has not given birth to a baby.
6: What? Oh.
5: Yes. Ooh. Now, we are fully aware that Taylor Parker is a lying liar who lies. Whoa. The documentary takes us back in time to when she meets the man of her dreams, Wade Griffin. Wade is a country boy that is a roofing company supervisor. He's a welder. He's got wild hogs that he traps. He's a livestock manager, and he just comes off as an all-around just good old boy. And all Wade knows is Taylor comes from a very wealthy family, and she's buying him trucks and tractors. She buys him this big, huge farm, and before he knows it, she's pregnant. And it just gets crazier from there. The documentary is 1 hour, 34 minutes. It's rated TVMA. I'm pretty sure if this was a movie, you would say, that's the most far-fetched idea for a movie I've ever seen. Nobody would watch this because it's just too crazy to be believed. But oh, buddy, you can believe it. The director knows exactly how much information to give us and when to hold back. And she gave us too much too soon. I'm not sure we could process everything. Now, Taylor Parker is a very complicated person who suffered from very low self-esteem early on in life. Then she reinvented herself, and in doing so, she became a master manipulator, an equal parts psychopath and sociopath put together. As I mentioned earlier, there's an entirely other side to this story, and it really deserves to be told. But the way the director presents it has a much bigger impact on the audience. I have watched many true crime documentaries on Netflix and other places. A lot of them shocked and surprised me, but this one is really hard to stop thinking about. The intricate plans, the lies, the manipulation, they all stay with you. Now, I'm warning you, this is not a story with a fairy tale ending. My score on this is 5 cold Budweisers. This one will stay with you. I promise you. This, oh my gosh. This is a crazy story. Crazy.
0: I hear it in your voice.
5: Oh my gosh.
0: It's one thing when a scary movie stays with you, but when a scary documentary stays with you.
5: Well, at least with a movie, you know that was fake. this
0: we, that's what you tell yourself. That's life. Just a made up story. Yeah.
5: This is real life.
0: These are real people. These are
5: she really,
0: alrighty.
5: Yeah. It's rough.
0: Five Cold Bloods for Maternal Instincts on Netflix. We have comedian Emmy Blotnick coming up. And speaking of scary movies, maybe you'd like to pay a visit to one of the summer camps that inspired the 80s and 90s slasher fix. And there's still summer camps? Yeah, some of them, yeah, some of them are. We have some, we're going to take you behind the scenes in some of those camp slasher movies because that's great fun. Plus, your Zippy Zodiac, it's the Bob and Sherry Show.
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2: The story sounds funny at first if you don't look past the headline. Rescuers in Washington State, Tacoma, were notified that there was a boat, an abandoned boat on the water. So, of course, they had to go look. And there were more than 30 cats living on that abandoned boat. Which at first you go, oh, how cute. The cats are on a boat. No, the cats were abandoned on the boat.
3: Oh.
2: They were terrified.
3: Oh.
2: They were malnourished. Some of them, I mean, the conditions on the boat were terrible. The cats had to be rescued one by one and taken to the Humane Society. They haven't even been able to give you an exact count on how many cats there were. They're still investigating. Who was taking care of the cats? Because someone took care of them for some period of time. How long were they alone on the boat? Whose boat is it? And is the owner of the boat the same person that marooned the cats? It's just, that's a lot of cats. I say this as someone who feels like she has a lot of cats. This is a lot of cats.
3: Yeah. It is.
2: On a boat.
4: It's a great question, because how could that all have come about? And did somebody intentionally do that?
2: It feels it. I mean, when you have 30 cats crammed onto an abandoned sailboat, that feels intentional.
4: Yeah.
2: I mean, there's no way you can go, what if the cats thought they were going on a 3-hour tour? What if the cats read books about cats on old sailing ships? What if the cats, you can't come up with any really good reason for the cats putting themselves there, can you?
4: Unless somebody was taking care of the cats and they all ended up on the boat. That's where he was taking care of them, and that's where the person lived. And then perhaps the boat become unmoored in a storm or something.
2: And something happened to the person.
4: Something happened to that person.
2: Well, you know, animal hoarding is a thing. And if all you have to hoard your animals on is a sailboat, right?
4: Yeah.
2: There's more to this story than we know. Right now, the cats are in care, and they're going to try to find homes. And I suspect that these animals probably will be rescued.
4: Yeah.
2: High-profile stories like this tend to bring good people out. It's just, we are living in

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1: It's a crazy story, Sherry. There's no question.
0: All the stories are crazy now. In fact, when somebody says something normal to me, it stops me in my tracks, and I'm like, wow, that was normal. Are you from another dimension? Because we don't do normal anymore. Normal is the olden days. It's the Bob and Sherry Show.
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8: I'm Paul Wolf. Every ICE enforcement officer in Maine now has a body-worn camera. Senator Susan Collins says the agents were fully equipped and trained as of 2 o'clock Thursday afternoon, more than 2 weeks ahead of the planned nationwide rollout. The ICE officer involved in last month's fatal Biddeford shooting was not wearing one. A worker at the Sappy Somerset Mill was hospitalized Thursday after suffering an electrical shock while working on a machine. Fire officials say the man was initially unconscious and not breathing, but his condition improved enough that he was taken by ambulance to the hospital instead of life flight. A company spokesperson says the worker was later in stable condition at a Portland hospital. Investigators say somebody intentionally set a fire inside a resident's room at a Waterville memory care facility. The sprinkler system snuffed out the fire before it could spread. No one was injured. And Bangor is planning a special meeting for Monday at 5:15 p.m. to reconsider the 30-year tax deal for the 30-unit homeless housing project it approved 6-3 on Monday. Three councilors who voted yes tell reporters they see no reason to change their vote. The meeting had not yet appeared on the official council calendar when reported.
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8: The Red Sox put an end to their slide after shutting out the Blue Jays 7-0 to wrap up their four-game series in Toronto. Boston will visit the Pittsburgh Pirates for a three-game set that starts tonight. And week one of the preseason began with the Patriots tying the Colts 13-13 at Gillette Stadium. New England will host the Eagles in week two next Saturday. Your exclusive AccuWeather forecast is next.
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9: Today brings mostly sunny skies along with a gentle breeze and a chance of a passing shower in some areas. The temperature will reach a high of 77. Tonight, expect clear skies with a low of 53. Looking ahead to tomorrow, it'll be a comfortable day with plenty of sunshine, making for a beautiful start to the weekend with a high of 80. As for Sunday, it'll be a pleasant day with a mix of sun and clouds and a high of 78. For Blueberry Broadcasting, I'm AccuWeather meteorologist Jason Caterina.

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2: It's time for Everyone Needs a Laugh. 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
3: I do feel a little bit off these days because I've been watching TV, and I'm a streaming customer of the middle tier. I give them some money and I see some ads, not to brag. And it used to be you'd see all different ads, but these days, when I watch TV, I see the same two ads five times each. So for every one Frasier that I've already seen, I'm getting the same two ads five times each. And they both have songs, and currently this is the only music I'm listening to. So it does make me feel a little bit disturbed. But I'll tell you about these songs, because they are in my head. Number one, Sky Rizzy. Sky Rizzy, do you guys know it? Okay. For the uninitiated, Sky Rizzy is a medication for people with ulcerative colitis. A condition I don't have, but I see why they think that. I do give off a sort of digestive mayhem vibe. I see why they're targeting me. I don't think they're wrong. But it has a song it's gotta be AI generated because the melody is so brutal. It goes like this. It goes, "Nothing means everything. Whoa." And yeah, the first time you hear it, it's bad, right? We all just heard that and we were like, I hope we don't have to hear that again. But you do, you have to hear it four more times. And the fifth time you hear it, it is an existential nightmare. Nothing means everything. You sit there and think about it. You go, this means nothing. This could be anything. What are they even selling? This could be for Buddhism. This could be for assisted suicide. What is the product? Whoa. All right, fine, I'll do it. I'll kill myself. It makes me feel crazy. And you go, well, I hope this second commercial is more of a palate cleanser. And in some ways it is. It's for Daisy Sour Cream. The second song on my two-song playlist is from the Daisy Sour Cream commercial. Is everybody else getting as much hyper-targeted sour cream content as I am? Are we all seeing this much of this song? Because it's, whoa, let me set the scene for you. Okay, so it's a house party, daytime, suburbs, very bright. There's hors d'oeuvres being passed around, and it's the most sour cream you've ever seen in your life. You've never been at a party with this much sour cream being offered to you. And you go, wow, I hope they don't show us what the bathroom looks like at this party. That would be a disaster. And they're serving it to you in ways you've never seen before. They're dipping whole strawberries into sour cream and then hip bumping each other. You're like, this has never happened to me. But the song is, it's at least sung by a person. I think it's a person because it has artistic choices that the singer made. She sounds sort of like Jessica Simpson, and the song goes, do a dollop, do a dollop, yeah. And you're like, is this sour cream flirting with me? Like, why was that kind of seductive? Did somebody tell her to do that, or did she choose to do that? So that's the chorus, and there's a verse as well. The verse she sings, dip it in, bring the fun, you can never get enough. And sour cream is something you can absolutely get enough of. I often find myself with too much sour cream because the amount you want is in the chorus. It's a dollop. You want one on a baked potato. You want one, maybe 2 ounces, but Daisy sells you a bucket that's like 16 ounces. And it does last a while, but it will go bad. Definitely before you finish it, it's gonna go bad. You can never get enough.
2: That is Emmy Blotnick, and we'll post that on up along with the People's Movie Critic. at BOBANDSHERI.com. It was such a relief to hear that because I see those Daisy Sour Cream ads and I go, well, I've never known people who ate sour cream like this. Is it me?
4: No, it's not you.
2: So I need different and better friends?
5: who wants that much? So if it was ice cream, I'd say, yeah, I can see where people would eat a whole gallon of that. But no.
2: And the kids.
5: Yeah.
2: The kids in that commercial are like fisting the sour cream.
5: I know.
2: Like, it's a hard sell for a lot of kids. I don't know. Nothing is everything. It's the Bob and Sherry Show.
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4: I just realized, you know what this Sunday is?
5: What?
4: It's my 13th wedding anniversary.
5: Wow.
4: You guys, I'm such a dude. I won't go to the doctor. I struggle to remember the exact dates of anniversaries and birthdays. And I forget to make a big deal of it so that I'll get jewelry or something. I don't know. What do you usually buy, Carla, for your anniversary? I completely spaced.
5: What do you usually get, Lamar? You're a romantic guy. We all kind of look to you for what's the best thing to do.
6: That's hard. That's hard for me. That's hard for me.
4: So you struggle with this a little bit? Listen, we were at the beach years ago, and you know those places that airbrush like custom license plates for your car? I thought it would be funny to have one airbrushed with our initials and our wedding date on it because it was right around when we got married. And it's in my kitchen. It's super tacky, but I thank God every day for that artifact because without it, I would not remember my own anniversary. It's terrible. Like, why? You know what? Like, my love language is acts of service. Like, every day I think about something that I can do to, you know, make my husband happier, his life easier. Some days I think of things to do to punish him and torture him and make sure that he suffers. But for the most part, like I'll think, oh, I should make this for dinner. He would really like that. Or I'll be at the store and I'll go, oh, he loves those fudgesicles or what have you. So it's not like I don't think about him every day, but I'm missing the chip or the gene or whatever that's focused on things like anniversaries and birthdays.
6: Yeah. That's tricky for me, too. Keeping track of the times and dates, that's tricky for me.
5: I think that, like, growing up, my parents would recognize those things with each other and with us, and you would get a gift and a card, but there was nothing that was over the top about it. Nothing
4: I see people on social media. Today is our 13th wedding anniversary, so my husband has covered our home in rose petals and hired a private chef. And I'm like, today's my 13th wedding anniversary. I actually remembered.
5: I mean, if it's something is special, I'll cook a meal, but I do that all the time anyhow.
4: Yeah. Well, thank you. Yeah. So, but I have to say, I should make a bigger deal out of this because me keeping the same one for that long.
6: Yay. It is pretty big. Yeah, it's pretty big.
4: I think so. I think that's worth a commemorative pot holder or something. It's the Bob and Sherry Show.
7: I'm Troy Jackson. I'm a fifth generation logger from Allegash. 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I'm Troy Jackson. I'm running for Senate, and I approve this message.
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2: I'm Paul Wolf. Three construction workers suffered non-life-threatening injuries when part of the new bridge on Stillwater Avenue in Old Town collapsed Thursday afternoon. Crews were pouring concrete for the bridge deck when it gave way into the Stillwater River. The temporary bridge carrying traffic remained safe and open. Maine DOT is investigating what caused the collapse. Hypodermic needles are now turning up along the Penobscot River outside of Bangor. Brewer and Orrington officials report five needles along their shores since July 30th. Brewer police found three the same day a child was poked by a needle along the Brewer Riverwalk. Three people from New York and New Jersey are facing drug trafficking charges after a week-long investigation in downtown Bangor. MDEA says agents searching a hotel room found crack cocaine and more than $1,000 in suspected drug proceeds. And Maine Maritime Academy's new $330 million training ship arrived with more than 100 reported problems still needing attention. The captain of the state of Maine told trustees crews continue to find warranty issues. The company overseeing construction puts that number at 85 and says roughly two-thirds have been corrected. Academy officials say there's no safety concerns aboard the vessel.
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2: The Red Sox put an end to their slide after shutting out the Blue Jays 7-0 to wrap up their four-game series in Toronto. Boston will visit the Pittsburgh Pirates for a three-game set that starts tonight. And week one of the preseason began with the Patriots tying the Colts 13-13 at Gillette Stadium. New England will host the Eagles in week two next Saturday. 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
11: Today brings mostly sunny skies along with a gentle breeze and a chance of a passing shower in some areas. The temperature will reach a high of 77. Tonight, expect clear skies with a low of 53. Looking ahead to tomorrow, it'll be a comfortable day with plenty of sunshine, making for a beautiful start to the weekend with a high of 80. As for Sunday, it'll be a pleasant day with a mix of sun and clouds and a high of 78. For Blueberry Broadcasting, I'm AccuWeather meteorologist Jason Caterina.

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4: Here's Bob and Sherry with Charlie King and the Zippy Zodiac.
0: Let's just get to it. Let's not delay the beating for even 1 second. How's it looking for Aries?
5: Well, for Aries, there might be a friend that's getting a little bit too involved in your love life and relationships. Consider stepping back from outside opinions or influence this week and give the relationship the space that it needs to develop without others weighing in.
0: Ooh, okay.
5: Taurus. So Taurus, something is happening at home. It could become the reason you finally make a very important career adjustment. It's a living arrangement or family situation that makes it clear you need some work-life balance, or that work-life needs to change to better support you and your loved ones.
0: Okay. How about Gemini?
6: Yes.
5: Gemini. You realize that something that you already do, you're already good at, and you already have experience in deserves to be taken more seriously. So apply yourself, send in an application, take the next formal step, make it official. This is the week to push, and it turns something that you're already good at into a much bigger opportunity if you push yourself to do more.
0: Lamar?
6: It's like some sort of eating contest. Is that what we call it?
0: It's time for the corn cob on OnlyFans. He's buttered on all sides, ladies.
6: Yes, yes, yes. I'm on it.
0: Cancer.
5: Cancer, this is the week to pick up something that you lost steam with. Don't get disheartened because a side project that started as just a hobby faded a little bit. It could now become a main source of income if you give it the time, attention, and resources to grow.
0: Oh, okay.
5: Leo. So for Leo, someone that you normally rely on might be overwhelmed or unavailable this week, and it leaves you to handle something that you would usually turn to them for. You may surprise yourself by realizing that you are perfectly capable of doing it all without their help, at least for this week.
0: All right. And Virgo.
5: Virgo, you may be the person that everyone comes to with their problems, but you don't have to personally fix every single one of them. This week, you might realize that something you know could actually be turned into a service, or it could be used to help many people solve their own problems for themselves.
0: That's Doc, but you have to still solve our problems, Doc, okay? Even though you're not going to solve anybody else's, just still solve our problems.
7: Please.
0: Please. Okay, Libra.
5: Libra, you may spot something in a project that you wish you had done differently from the beginning, but you are too far along to start over. So the important thing is that you don't need to start over. Just work with what you've already built, get it finished, and put it out into the world. Scorpio.
7: Yeah.
5: A mistake at work may be impossible to undo this week, but that does not mean it's a disaster. Once everybody gets on the same page and accepts what's happened, you're the one that figures out exactly how it happened so that you could go around and make sure nobody else makes the same mistake again.
7: Boy, so I've really screwed up. I know why I've screwed up. So,
0: and it can't be fixed.
7: As in all things in my life, Charlie, I'm an example for others of what not to do.
0: Wait, and it can't be fixed. Are we on the air? Do you think that we're on? Are we on the air? All right, let's jump to Sagittarius. That's Tony. Let's see what Tony's response to Max is.
5: All right. For Sagittarius, someone very close to you suddenly becomes much busier because things are going exceptionally well for them, and your support allows them to handle the extra pressure. So don't underestimate how important your role is in somebody else's success.
0: Okay, Capricorn.
5: Capricorn, you may need to have a serious conversation with someone about a decision that they've made that affects you. And before deciding what happens next, find out exactly what they did, why they did it, and what they were thinking at the time, because their explanation matters more than trying to undo what's already been done.
0: Is that connected to our big work mistake at all? Maybe I'm the reason Max made the work mistake. And Aquarius.
5: Aquarius, someone acting on your behalf makes a decision that maybe you wouldn't have made yourself. Give it a chance to play out, because their influence may unexpectedly turn out to be better than you could have imagined and the biggest help that you needed.
0: And Pisces.
5: Pisces, someone you care about might be dealing with a difficult situation, but worrying about it, it's not going to help. It's not going to solve it for anybody. Just help them when you're needed, only if you are genuinely able to. And please don't neglect yourself trying to carry a problem that isn't yours.
0: Yeah, Pisces, you don't want to do that. Not when your friend Capricorn is standing by. And your other friend Scorpio is ready to clean up after you. My sweet little fishes. Don't you dare stress yourselves out. We're going to post this up at bobandsherry.com, and we'll share it over to our Facebook and remind you that you can get the full scoop on your sign with Charlie's amazing podcast, The Horoscope Vault. Last week, Tony texted me. He's like, go listen right now to our Sagittarius and Capricorn. The two of us were screaming on the phone. It was so dead on. So once again, that's The Horoscope Vault, everywhere you get your podcast. Charlie, you have a great weekend in the Keys. 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
4: Hey, Bob and Sherry, this is Lauren from Virginia. Two things. Sherry, this one's for you. So we were out visiting our friends out in Wyoming. We used to live out there for about 7 years. And I just thought that you would really enjoy to know that, you remember the gas station Come and Go? Well, yeah. Those have all been changed to a new name. Just going to leave this one here for you. The Big D.
5: Oh, my.
4: Also, second thing, you were talking about taking Lamar to go get some really, really good ramen. If you ever find yourselves in the Shenandoah Valley of Virginia, hit me up, let me know, and I will happily take you to the best ramen spot in the area. Love the show. Big listener. Thanks for all you do.
3: Aw, thank you, Lauren. You know, Come and Go, K-U-M, ampersand G-O, that was the Come and Go brand. The Come and Go thing, you would go, why you name your gas station Come and Go? And Come and Go corporate representatives would go, well, you got a dirty mind. But they took so much flack that I guess they decided to shift to the Big D. Nothing to see there, huh, Lamar? Nothing to look at with that.
6: I think, didn't somebody buy them out? Maybe that's why they changed it?
3: The Come and Go, yeah. Well, you know, if you're going to buy the Come and Go, you're going to

0: give it a tasteful name like the Big D.
1: Well, that's what I'm saying. He don't get too far away from where you were.
0: And as someone who recently was a customer at Big O Tires in Richfield, Utah, you might want to think about what kind of promises you're making to the customers.
1: Yeah.
0: Now, the ramen thing, here's what I think the problem is for you, Lamar. I think you hear us say ramen and you're thinking of those Mariucci things that are like two for a dollar.
1: That's exactly what I'm thinking of.
0: I want you to picture this. You go to a ramen restaurant and in front of you is a bowl of the most steaming and flavorful broth. And in that broth are not just hand-pulled noodles, but pork belly and vegetables and mushrooms and herbs and all sorts of wonderful things. And every bite is this symphony of complex flavors interacting and intermingling. That's what a ramen restaurant is. It's not the two for a dollar packets at the grocery store.
1: See, this is, Carla eats that. She eats that. And I look at that and I go, no.
2: Oh my.
1: No.
0: Honey, come close. Come close. Let me have your hand. You married a former Alabama beauty queen, which is another way of saying you married a Mitigon. And they'll eat anything. They'll eat anything. As long as it's not too flavorful or hard to pronounce, they'll just put anything in their mouths. And in Carla's case, that Alabama beauty queen doesn't want nothing that has more than three ingredients in it.
1: That's true. So true. Yeah. And the first ingredient, these are sodium. Sodium's first.
2: Well, you know that.
0: That's what makes it delicious, my friend. That's what makes it good. It's the Bob and Sherry Show.
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9: I'm Paul Wolf. Every ICE enforcement officer in Maine now has a body-worn camera. Senator Susan Collins says the agents were fully equipped and trained as of 2 o'clock Thursday afternoon, more than 2 weeks ahead of the planned nationwide rollout. The ICE officer involved in last month's fatal Biddeford shooting was not wearing one. A worker at the Sappy Somerset Mill was hospitalized Thursday after suffering an electrical shock while working on a machine. Fire officials say the man was initially unconscious and not breathing, but his condition improved enough that he was taken by ambulance to the hospital instead of life flight. A company spokesperson says the worker was later in stable condition at a Portland hospital. Investigators say somebody intentionally set a fire inside a resident's room at a Waterville memory care facility. The sprinkler system snuffed out the fire before it could spread. No one was injured. And Bangor is planning a special meeting for Monday at 5:15 p.m. to reconsider the 30-year tax deal for the 30-unit homeless housing project it approved 6-3 on Monday. Three councilors who voted yes tell reporters they see no reason to change their vote. The meeting had not yet appeared on the official council calendar when reported.
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9: The Red Sox put an end to their slide after shutting out the Blue Jays 7-0 to wrap up their four-game series in Toronto. Boston will visit the Pittsburgh Pirates for a three-game set that starts tonight. And week one of the preseason began with the Patriots tying the Colts 13-13 at Gillette Stadium. New England will host the Eagles in week two next Saturday. Your exclusive AccuWeather forecast is next.
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2: Today brings mostly sunny skies along with a gentle breeze and a chance of a passing shower in some areas. The temperature will reach a high of 77. Tonight, expect clear skies with a low of 53. Looking ahead to tomorrow, it'll be a comfortable day with plenty of sunshine, making for a beautiful start to the weekend with a high of 80. As for Sunday, it'll be a pleasant day with a mix of sun and clouds and a high of 78. For Blueberry Broadcasting, I'm AccuWeather meteorologist Jason Caterina.

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2: It's Bob and Sherry's.
5: I cannot believe this.
6: Guys, did you ever think that it's kind of weird and twisted the way some of the most iconic horror slasher movies of our lifetime have been set at summer camps for kids? Like, we just sort of take that for granted. Like, oh, yeah, it's a summer camp. There's probably going to be some murdering going on.
7: Yeah.
6: I mean, technically, a summer camp is the last place there should be some murdering going on. Right?
8: Well, that's what makes it scarier.
6: I guess, yeah. It's just, now it's just a given that, oh, it's a horror movie set at a summer camp where children are isolated from their parents and they're in the woods.
8: And right. Summer camp is also where you would hear scary stories.
6: Yeah. Well, let's take a look at a handful of real summer camps that have become iconic for being horror movie locations. And we must start with the legend, the granddaddy, Camp Nobby Bosco in Hardwick, New Jersey, which stood in for Camp Crystal Lake. That's right, the original Friday the 13th and Jason.
7: Wow.
6: So Camp Nobby Bosco was established in 1927. And it was entertaining children all the way through World War II. You know, it was a Boy Scout camp. And then the producers of a cheap, low-budget, quick-and-dirty slasher flick called Friday the 13th, literally stumbled across the location and went, oh, this is perfect. We don't really need to do anything to this place. And they got permission, and the rest is history. But Friday the 13th,
7: was it still being used?
6: Yeah, yeah.
7: Okay.
6: A lot of these camps are still in use, yeah.
7: Okay.
6: Friday the 13th Part 2 was filmed at a different camp, Camp Kenmont, which is in Connecticut. And when the filming was over, production crews didn't do a great job of cleaning up, and the owner of the camp found a mummified head hanging from one of the trees. Miss Jason's mom, Mrs. Voorhees, her mummified head, a prop head, not a real head, it's the movies. And he kept it, and every now and again, he would pull it out and scare campers with it, because it's still a camp. So then there was a movie. Then there was a movie that came out in the early 1980s, The Burning, and it was based on the Cropsey legend. And so, for those of you who are normal and don't know all these urban legends, Cropsey was an escaped patient from an insane asylum who attacked children on Long Island, and his story has been connected to a real criminal named Andre Rand who abducted and murder children on Staten Island. So in this movie, they follow Cropsey to a summer camp, and he seeks revenge because he had been disfigured by a terrible fire at the summer camp. And that one is also still in business. Camp Algonquin is where 1983's Sleepaway Camp was filmed. Do you remember Sleepaway Camp?
8: I don't remember that one.
6: The main character is a girl named Angela, and there's a boating accident. She survives it, but her father doesn't. And then she is off at a sleepaway camp called Camp Arawak, which was filmed at Camp Algonquin in New York State, which was in operation from 1927 through the mid-1980s. The director of this movie attended that summer camp as a child. It was his time there that inspired a lot of the movie. And so he set it there so that Angela could get her vengeance on the universe for taking her daddy. They Them, 2022, Kevin Bacon. I don't think you reviewed this one, but Kevin Bacon stars in this when he owns a conversion therapy camp, and an axe murderer comes to torment the camp. And that was filmed in Georgia at Camp Rutledge, which is known to be haunted. There are so many stories of hauntings. Yeah, ghost hunters went and visited the camp after children complained. Ghosts have been reportedly sighted on the property. And there's deep, dark history at Camp Rutledge in Rutledge, Georgia. So there you go. Some of these camps are closed now. One of them is a nature preserve. Some of these places you could send your kids to right now.
8: I would not do a horror movie at a camp that is haunted. You are begging for trouble.
6: I think so, yeah. Listen, I don't even like to look at signs for Lake Lanier on the highway. That's how much respect I have for haunted natural places. It's the Bob and Sherry Show.
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2: There's nothing better than just handing yourself over to the gods of YouTube and going, what do you think I should see today? So a few months ago, the gods of YouTube were like, we think you should see this. And I became like obsessed with these two guys and a bird. It's two men playing guitars in the far background, and the bird is in the foreground, and the bird dances and sometimes sings. You guys, it's painfully stupid and completely hypnotic and addictive. And you can't, once it gets into your feed, you can't not watch it. This is one of my personal favorites that I thought y'all would enjoy. This bird has a thing for Bob Seger.
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1: What?
0: Music is so universal. This bird is feeling it.
1: He bobs his head. He is into it.
0: When you see it, it's even more insane. Just hearing it, though.

0: 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And I tell you, I regained the will to live. I can't wait to post this so you can all see it. It's the Bob and Sherry Show.
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5: I'm Paul Wolf. Three construction workers suffered non-life-threatening injuries when part of the new bridge on Stillwater Avenue in Old Town collapsed Thursday afternoon. Crews were pouring concrete for the bridge deck when it gave way into the Stillwater River. The temporary bridge carrying traffic remains safe and open. Maine DOT is investigating what caused the collapse. Hypodermic needles are now turning up along the Penobscot River outside of Bangor. Brewer and Orrington officials report five needles along their shores since July 30th. Brewer police found three the same day a child was poked by a needle along the Brewer Riverwalk. Three people from New York and New Jersey are facing drug trafficking charges after a week-long investigation in downtown Bangor. MDEA says agents searching a hotel room found crack cocaine and more than $1,000 in suspected drug proceeds. And Maine Maritime Academy's new $330 million training ship arrived with more than 100 reported problems still needing attention. The captain of the state of Maine told trustees crews continue to find warranty issues. The company overseeing construction puts that number at 85 and says roughly two-thirds have been corrected. Academy officials say there's no safety concerns aboard the vessel.
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5: The Red Sox put an end to their slide after shutting out the Blue Jays 7-0 to wrap up their four-game series in Toronto. Boston will visit the Pittsburgh Pirates for a three-game set that starts tonight. And week one of the preseason began with the Patriots tying the Colts 13-13 at Gillette Stadium. New England will host the Eagles in week two next Saturday. 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
6: Today brings mostly sunny skies along with a gentle

breeze and a chance of a passing shower in some areas. The temperature will reach a high of 77. Tonight, expect clear skies with a low of 53. Looking ahead to tomorrow, it'll be a comfortable day with plenty of sunshine, making for a beautiful start to the weekend with a high of 80. As for Sunday, it'll be a pleasant day with a mix of sun and clouds and a high of 78. For Blueberry Broadcasting, I'm AccuWeather meteorologist Jason Caterina.

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9: There's this crazy driver from Georgia. Not me. This is somebody else. Okay. Now, this guy tried to run down a jogger. Not once. Not twice. But three times after all she did was say good morning to him. So, don't know what the deal is. His name is Jesse Allen Davis. He's 21. He got into his vehicle and tried to hit her with it while she was still in the parking lot. Now, this guy, she did not know this Jesse guy. He clipped her on the first pass with the car. And she got up and kept running. Then he chased her through the parking lot. He hit a parked car. And then, trying to get to her again, he was introduced to karma on a first-name basis by crashing into a pole. He bloodied up his face really good in the crash. And I've got the picture of this guy. And he looks like a demon. I don't know what's going on. So the woman took cover behind a dumpster, and she managed to call 911. Now, Davis was arrested and taken to Cobb County Jail, where he's being held on a $5,720 bond. How do you come up with $5,720? I don't really understand how that works, but he's being held on the bond for aggravated assault and hit and run charges, and because he's hit these cars and all this other stuff. His mugshot speaks volumes. He didn't say why he did it, but you got to see this mugshot. He looks like a super criminal or something, but he's bloodied up, which is good. I'm glad. It looks like it really was. It was the airbag hit him pretty good. So we'll post this. But what an idiot! I don't get it.
0: I don't either. Yeah. I don't get this next one. Annie Lewis, our girl here, a Walmart security guard told police that he saw Annie Lewis sitting on a curb in the Walmart parking lot. He was on duty. He was wearing his full uniform, including his badge, and he had his ID. And so he approached Annie to see, you know, ma'am, do you need assistance? And when he approached, Annie leapt to her feet, charged at him, pushed him in the face with her open hand, jumped into his vehicle, began adjusting the seat, and tried to put it in drive.
10: What?
0: She attempted to drive away, but she was unable to because the security guard reached in and turned off the ignition and snatched the keys and called 911. He told police that she did not have permission to enter his vehicle or strike his face, which I think is the bare minimum here. The bare minimum is, ma'am, you do not have permission to get in this car or strike this man's face. He reported no injuries. He said, I'm not hurt, but I still want to press charges because I didn't tell her she could do those things. Well, even if you did tell her she could, I don't even know what this man has gotten up to in the past that maybe he has given permission. So police arrested Annie for reported battery and for attempt to carjack the Walmart security guy's vehicle. And when the police arrived, and this is in Orlando, so when the police arrived, they said there she was in the driver's seat of the marked car sipping on a soda. And they said, ma'am, will you please exit the vehicle? And I'm going to ask you, do you think that Annie listened to the cops?
10: No, I'm thinking
0: about
10: not.
0: Exiting the vehicle?
10: You can't make me.
0: You can't make Annie do anything. Annie continued sipping away on her drink and ignored the police, at which time they removed her from the vehicle and put her in handcuffs. So no word on what's going to happen next. She's in Orange County Jail facing charges of carjacking and battery on a security officer for palming his face to get in his vehicle. This was a bad day at the Orlando Walmart for Amy Lewis. Girl, I don't know what's going on, but I know something must be going on. And that you just snapped. You just snapped. And for future reference, don't steal a marked security guard's car. They're just so easy to spot.
9: Yes.
0: And with Orlando traffic, you ain't making a quick getaway.
6: No.
0: You are going to be busted.
6: You are not.
0: That's Morons in the News. This is the Bob and Sherry Show.
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2: Y'all, the way I talk about my husband, it might be surprising when I say he's a pretty private guy. He is. I mean, you don't see him much. I don't post many pictures of him. He sometimes sticks his head in for happy hour. But he's, you know, like, this isn't his world. He accidentally married into the carnival and he's like, why is this happening to me? He's having surgery in just a little bit. I'll be leaving as soon as the show ends today. My husband was diagnosed with prostate cancer, but way too young. Like, you think, well, every man has prostate cancer. All the pawpaws die with it. Yeah, well, you shouldn't get diagnosed with it in your 40s. Because then you're not like the other pawpaws.
3: Very true.
2: So we've been, he's been in a surveillance program. And we had some rough news in the spring. He had a bad MRI. We were afraid it had metastasized. Then we got lucky because God. And the decision was made to go forward with treatment. So he's having some surgery today. And the science of it is really cool. And as we go forward, I might talk about the science of it. Because, you know, I'm geeked out on that. And then he'll start radiation. And the doctors assure us that the cure rate, the success rate, he's going to be awesome, feeling great by Halloween, if not sooner. So the prognosis is A+. And he could use a little, if you're so inclined, to beam a little love or prayer his way. He doesn't typically do well with the anesthesia. That's going to be the hardest part of this, honestly.
3: Yeah.
2: And it's scary. You know, we've been living with this for a long time, and the decision to go forward, you know, wasn't made lightly. We had to get all the kids up to speed and everything, but he has a great team of doctors, and I think he's going to be fine. And I know he's looking forward to some of my patented home nursing care. My love, I've brought you a popsicle, and look, it's an ancient aliens marathon. Oh, don't get up. The remote's over there. You just rest. And then we're going to watch some old Star Trek together.
3: The classics.
2: So I'm telling you this now because over the next several weeks, it's going to impact the schedule for me. And I may be missing here and there for a break or two because we're not sure yet how much I'll need to accompany him. We won't know until we get there for the individual treatments, but I'm probably, because you know I'm a hovering helicopter wife, I'm going to want to be with him when he has his treatments. So we're going to figure it out. And I'm very thankful for the care he's gotten. And I'm thankful for the extraordinary advances in science and medicine and research because he's benefiting from all of that. And so now you know. Mm. It's the Bob and Sherry Show.
4: On Susan Collins' watch, healthcare is more expensive than ever. 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Here's Rachel from Livermore Falls.
5: When my son was born, he spent 8 weeks in the NICU. 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
4: While Susan Collins sits back, billionaires win big, and kids like Brian could lose a lifeline. 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
12: Today brings mostly sunny skies along with a gentle breeze and a chance of a passing shower in some areas. The temperature will reach a high of 77. Tonight, expect clear skies with a low of 53. Looking ahead to tomorrow, it'll be a comfortable day with plenty of sunshine, making for a beautiful start to the weekend with a high of 80. As for Sunday, it'll be a pleasant day with a mix of sun and clouds and a high of 78. For Blueberry Broadcasting, I'm AccuWeather meteorologist Jason Caterina.

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2: So I've mentioned that Mary has been encouraging me to have new friendships. And so this week on Thursday, I'm going out with my new friend for lunch, John. And then the Friday, I'm going out with another John, who's a friend of mine since we were teenagers. So
3: hey,
2: I'm going
3: hey,
2: out
3: Bob,
2: with two
3: friendship lunches. You sound like me when
2: lunches.
3: I was single. Here's a John, there's a John, everywhere a John, John.
2: I'm trying to keep that part of your life sacred, okay, and hidden. And so I came upon an article in the New York Times. Welcome to the five-day friendship challenge. Take this quiz to find your friendship style. And the author says, and this is somebody who studies friendships, friendships are chosen, and because of that, we need to intentionally make time for them. And so that is what I'm doing. Now, it's not something that comes easily to me, but I'm going two lunches this week, two different guys. And I also am going to take the quiz, and I'm going to take it right now to find my friendship smile. I mean, style. Are you ready to take it with me?
3: I'm ready.
4: Yes.
2: Okay. So it's there's several questions. It's Friday night after a busy week. Your friend calls last minute to invite you to a party. What's your first thought? Let's hop on FaceTime. I need to have help choosing an outfit. Or, nope, I'm already in my PJs. I can't see calling Lamar and asking him to help me with a new outfit. So
3: he
2: I guess
4: hurt
2: I'm going
4: to... It wouldn't hurt you to call me.
2: Yeah. I'm going to go with the PJ thing. Next one. In a group setting, you're more likely to make small talk with people, have a heart-to-heart with someone. I think make
4: small talk,
2: wouldn't you say? That's more me. Number
4: I can't
2: three,
4: not make small
2: how
4: talk.
2: Do you recharge your batteries? I plug myself into the sofa and power up Netflix, or I head out with my partner or friends for a little socializing. Which one do you think fits me more? I mean,
4: couch. Couch.
2: You really think
4: Netflix,
2: the couch?
4: Couch. Oh, yeah.
2: Yes, all
4: right. Yeah.
2: All right. Here's number four. How would your friends describe you? Easy to talk to about personal matters. A bit slow to get to know on a deeper level. I'm going with a bit slow.
3: A bit slow.
2: I have to take that one.
3: Yeah.
2: A
3: bit slow.
2: You're hosting
4: Reclusive
2: a party
4: was not
2: at home.
4: Option, was it?
2: You're hosting a party at home. What does it look like? A quiet dinner with a couple of friends. I wouldn't even call it a party, really. Every friend, bring a friend and a beverage. I think the quiet dinner, probably.
4: Yes.
2: Is the one I would go with there. All right. What kind of conversations light you up? Light is the key word. Let's keep it light. Or let's discuss the meaning of life. I'll go first. No, we're going to keep it light with the Bobster, I think. How full is your ideal Google calendar? Well, it's not full because I don't have one. But the choice is, it's a rainbow of social events, friends, hanging out, and future festivities. Or it is gloriously sparse, except for the occasional date with friends. I have to go.
4: Sparse.
2: Yeah. Getting toward the end, how much do you lean on close friends for support? My inner circle knows pretty much everything about me, or I tend to rely on myself and my own intuition more.
4: Number two.
2: Would you agree with that, Sherry?
3: I would.
2: All right. And this is the second to last one. John Donne said, no man is an island. Is that true for you? I don't mind floating solo. Mr. Donne was correct. I want to be where the people are. I really don't mind floating solo. I don't have a problem with that, so I'm going to put that in. And finally,
3: when I hear the phrase I want to be where the people are, my first thought isn't, oh, that sounds like Bob.
2: That was the easiest one for me, to be honest with you. When people open up to you, how do you feel? I wish I could back into a hedge, or I should be charging by the hour because I'm a pretty good listener.
3: Hedge. Ooh, back into a hedge.
2: Right into the hedge. All right, so now I go to results, and it says, you are a wallflower. There are plenty of perks to being a wallflower. Forget any negative connotations you may have heard. You are likely somewhat shy, and you tend to be selective about how you spend your time. You keep a fairly light social calendar. You're taking in information always, and you're sensitive to what's going on with you. Get loose, wallflower. Get loose.
5: Can I ask you a question? So you're You're doing a bit that you could have done sitting in a chair by yourself, but you just let us in on it just because. Am I correct on that?
2: Yeah, because you're my friends, and I want you to experience being with me. Thank you. Coming from the wallflower. It's Bob and Sherry.
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3: I need to fix something that I said. My husband's having some surgery right after the show today. He is beginning treatment for prostate cancer. He's been in a surveillance program for a long time. I've gotten blown up with, oh my God, surgery. Let me tell you what's happening. The science of this is amazing. It's a very quick procedure. I think it's about 5 minutes long. They go into the body and they place this protective gel material so that the part, they'll beam the radiation at the cancer and protect the other tissue from, you know, needless damage. Because radiation, I mean, I think we all know if someone you love or you yourself has battled cancer, like the cure is brutal. So this is so epic. They've developed this biodegradable gel. They put it in your body and over time you metabolize it and it passes. And it like bubble wraps the area around the tumor. And then they'll beam the radiation at that and it'll improve his chances of long-term, you know, fewer issues and all that damage. My godmother, she had radiation treatment back in I was a kid and it was brutal. It was barbaric. But we get better over time. You know, it's science and progress and medicine. These are why we fund things like cancer research. Because we're not only trying to save lives, we're trying to improve treatment outcomes and the experience of treatment for patients. That's where all that science and research is going, folks. It's not black magic.

0: not a mystery. So the surgery is very quick and minor to get that protective gel and these little golden markers in for the radiation to target for maximum efficacy. Just one of my favorite medical words. So for everyone that's reached out, thank you, thank you, thank you. We're so optimistic and so thankful to have such a great prognosis and so many good treatment options for him. But I should have explained that because people were picturing some massive involved procedure, and it's not, but it is the coolest. And I've looked at pictures, like x-rays of here's the gel in position, and 6 months later, and it's just gone. And it's like this big inflatable pillow of protection. Tell me that isn't cool.
1: That really is cool.
2: That is very cool. Super cool.
0: And they've, you know, it's relatively new, but I was reading, I'm a nightmare for my poor husband's doctors, because I'm like immediately going looking for the medical journals and the research and stuff. But I was reading that they've had such promising, really great outcomes for men who are getting the exact set of treatments that Kevin's getting. So thank you for all your love and concern. I'm sorry, I should have been more clear about that. It came off as overly dramatic and scary, and it isn't. It's the Bob and Sherry Show.
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14: Today brings mostly sunny skies along with a gentle breeze and a chance of a passing shower in some areas. The temperature will reach a high of 77. Tonight, expect clear skies with a low of 53. Looking ahead to tomorrow, it'll be a comfortable day with plenty of sunshine, making for a beautiful start to the weekend with a high of 80. As for Sunday, it'll be a pleasant day with a mix of sun and clouds and a high of 78. For Blueberry Broadcasting, I'm AccuWeather meteorologist Jason Caterina.

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8: Today brings mostly sunny skies along with a gentle breeze and a chance of a passing shower in some areas. The temperature will reach a high of 77. Tonight, expect clear skies with a low of 53. Looking ahead to tomorrow, it'll be a comfortable day with plenty of sunshine, making for a beautiful start to the weekend with a high of 80. As for Sunday, it'll be a pleasant day with a mix of sun and clouds and a high of 78. For Blueberry Broadcasting, I'm AccuWeather meteorologist Jason Katarina.
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0: Big 104, that's Blink 182 on the Midday Show. Jay Stu here. We have lots of big hits to get to because, you know, we're trying to get to the end of the workday as quickly as possible. If I can get you out of there and get you into Friday mode, like weekend mode, then we've done our job. We have George Harrison on the way, plus Taylor Dane, and another 30-minute big music marathon. It's all coming up.
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0: 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I got Kenny Loggins on deck. 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
4: 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And Maine is ready for a change. I'm Troy Jackson. I'm running for Senate, and I approve this message.
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Big 104, that is Kenny Loggins. He kicks off a 30-minute Big Music Marathon. Jay Stu here. Don't forget about the All Request Lunch. 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

0: Big 104, that is Foreigner on the midday show today. 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
10: Today brings mostly sunny skies along with a gentle breeze and a chance of a passing shower in some areas. The temperature will reach a high of 77. Tonight, expect clear skies with a low of 53. Looking ahead to tomorrow, it'll be a comfortable day with plenty of sunshine, making for a beautiful start to the weekend with a high of 80. As for Sunday, it'll be a pleasant day with a mix of sun and clouds and a high of 78. For Blueberry Broadcasting, I'm AccuWeather meteorologist Jason Caterina.

0: 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Jay Stu here with you today on the Midday Show. Still plenty of time to head over to the Big 104 app where you can let me know either by text or by voicemail what it is you would like to hear during the All Request Lunch. That comes up at noon, so the sooner you get that done, the sooner I get the songs going and everybody wins. So if you'd like to do that, do it right now over at the Big 104 app. All right, when we come back, we have Boy Meets Girl. We've got Bon Jovi. We've got a 30-minute Big Music Marathon. We got all the stuff. Stay here.
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I'm Jay Stu. 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Right now, it's the B-52.

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2: 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Just like every other day, it is the All Request Lunch. 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

0: 104. It is Beck on the All Request Lunch today. That one was for Jessica and Brewer. It also wrapped up a 30-minute big music marathon, and that was brought to us by Gowell's Shop and Save. Route 202 in Green, Route 197 in Litchfield, both on the corner of Convenient and Community. We're going to get right back to all of your favorite songs. Plus, we have your exclusive AccuWeather forecast for the weekend, which looks fantastic. We'll hear all about it next.
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That one was for Becca in Oakland. Right now we got Bowling for Soup. It's for Dylan in Orno on the All Request Lunch.

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1: 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That is Bowling for Soup on the All Request Lunch today. I'm Jay Stu. Just reminding you, you can hit me up 24/7 with whatever it is that you want to hear. Because half the time, you can't even think of the song in the moment. You know, whatever it is that you might like to hear. So while you're just doom scrolling on your phone at 2 o'clock in the morning on the couch, you should just hit the little microphone button right then or send me a text and let me know what you want to hear and I'll take care of it. I can do all the rest. In the meantime, we will get back to your favorite songs. 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

0: Big 104, it is Sting on the All Request Lunch. That was for Chris in Camden today. Every single day, Harvest Moon Deli brings you the All Request Lunch. 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Isn't that the point? So get yourself some lunch now at Harvest Moon Deli. When we come back in just a little bit, we're kicking off another 30-minute big music marathon. Steve Perry gets it going. Stay here.
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Inside a 30-minute big music marathon, I'm Jay Stu. Thanks for hanging out here on the Midday Show. 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
1: This afternoon, we can expect mostly sunny skies with a breeze and a chance of a shower in spots. The temperature will reach a high of 77. Tonight will be clear with a low of 52. Tomorrow's looking comfortable with plenty of sunshine, making for a beautiful start to the weekend with a high of 79. On Sunday, we'll see a mix of sun and clouds with a high of 80. For Blueberry Broadcasting, I'm AccuWeather meteorologist Jason Caterina.

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Big 104. That is Whitesnake on the Midday Show today. Right now we have Cher. If she could turn back time to 1989, that'd be fantastic for all of us. Am I right?

0: Big 104, that is Cher on the Midday Show today. I'm Jay Stu. Now, tomorrow night, if you're going to be hanging out with some friends or you're just going to be home by yourself working on projects or whatever, from 7 to midnight, Ryan Cody has the big Saturday night party. So if you're looking to just do a little dancing around the house with your friends or by yourself, it doesn't matter. Party's a party. Then make sure Ryan helps you out with that. He'll be on from 7 to midnight with the absolute most awesome dance tunes. So stick around for that. That's the big Saturday night party. All right. On the way here on the Midday Show, we have Yes and Berlin. Stay here.
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0: 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On the way here in just a little bit, another 30-minute big music marathon for your workday. 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

Big 104, that's Hall & Oates. They kick off a 30-minute big music marathon. I'm Jay Stu. I'm here for a while longer before Ryan Cody comes in for the afternoon. And then, of course, right up until midnight, you have Nikki to hang out with. So there's someone, you know, keeping you company all night long. Right now, keeping us company, we have you two in a marathon here on Big 104.

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Big 104. That is The Clash on the Midday Show inside a 30-minute Big Music Marathon. Absolutely gorgeous day out there. If you've not stuck your face outside and gotten some sun on it yet, I highly suggest a little bit of that. We'll keep the marathon rolling now for your workday. This is Paula Abdul. She is straight up here on Big 104.

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15: This afternoon, we can expect mostly sunny skies with a breeze and a chance of a shower in spots. The temperature will reach a high of 77. Tonight will be clear with a low of 52. Tomorrow's looking comfortable with plenty of sunshine, making for a beautiful start to the weekend with a high of 79. On Sunday, we'll see a mix of sun and clouds with a high of 80. For Blueberry Broadcasting, I'm AccuWeather meteorologist Jason Caterina.

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0: big stars. Big 104, that is Counting Crows on the Midday Show today. Jay Stu here. We are keeping the big hits rolling. On the way, we have Tears for Fears and Melissa Etheridge. Plus, we'll get into another 30-minute big music marathon. That is all straight ahead. Stay right here.
1: I'm Troy Jackson. I'm a fifth-generation logger from Allegash. I grew up a poor kid in a town full of poor people, doing everything right, working 16-hour days, 30-below weather, and still struggling to get ahead. And it's worse now. People in this country work so damn hard and still feel so damn broke, so on the edge. That's no way to live. Susan Collins keeps telling us that everything's fine, but we know it's not. We all have eyes, paychecks, and bills. We know we're getting screwed. We've been waiting 30 years for Susan Collins to fight for us, but we're getting crushed out here. Healthcare, housing, heat, we've got to fight back. We're all hungry for it. I'm not going to accept how things are. I'm fighting for how they should be. You deserve better, and Maine is ready for a change. 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

Big 104, that is Steve Winwood. He kicks off a 30-minute big music marathon. I'm Jay Stu, heading on out of here to make room for Ryan Cody. 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

0: That is Eve Sixit Inside Out, folks, of the Jetport turning themselves inside out yesterday, scrambling because the Jetport was without power. A virulent storm hit Cape Elizabeth, South Portland, in that area. Trees uprooted, and there were rivers of water in the streets just simply because hail fell so quickly it jammed up the source and everything was backing up. Wasn't a fun time. Not a fun time in Old Town yesterday either, over the Stillwater, the bridge that fell. Well, today I think things are a little bit easier. 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
3: Tonight will be clear with a low of 52. Tomorrow is expected to be comfortable with plenty of sunshine, making for a beautiful start to the weekend. The high will reach 79. Tomorrow night will be mainly clear with a low of 53. Moving on to Sunday, we can expect a mix of sun and clouds with a high of 80. Looking ahead to Monday, it will be cloudy and cooler with a brief shower or two and a high of 68. For Blueberry Broadcasting, I'm AccuWeather meteorologist Jason Caterina.

That is Neil Finn from Crowded House. Went on to a joint feed with Mac. By the way, Lindsay and Stevie says they have healed and they may rejoin the Mac. Ooh, that'd be nice, huh? This is great to save tonight for the best music from Big 104 Eagle Eye Cherry.

0: 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I hope you've saved tonight for some great fun, because we've got plenty of it. I'll point it out in the 5 o'clock hour. 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

0: The group is called Diesel. I am called Ryan, and this is a Friday with Big 104, none better. 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
15: Tonight will be clear with a low of 52. Tomorrow is expected to be comfortable with plenty of sunshine, making for a beautiful start to the weekend. The high will reach 79. Tomorrow night will be mainly clear with a low of 53. Moving on to Sunday, we can expect a mix of sun and clouds with a high of 80. Looking ahead to Monday, it will be cloudy and cooler with a brief shower or two and a high of 68. For Blueberry Broadcasting, I'm AccuWeather meteorologist Jason Caterina.

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It's always great when the weekend looks fantastic. Sunshine, comfortable temperatures, low humidity, cool nights for bonfires. And for you, my friend, on a Friday, you just want to fly away.

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1: 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You deserve better. And Maine is ready for a change. I'm Troy Jackson. I'm running for Senate, and I approve this message.
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Big 104 Ryan checking the coastal forecast. I don't see any shark sighting flags out. Well, there's some in Augusta, but that's the loyal lobbyists. What? 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
13: Tonight will be clear with a low of 52. Tomorrow is expected to be comfortable with plenty of sunshine, making for a beautiful start to the weekend. The high will reach 79. Tomorrow night will be mainly clear with a low of 53. Moving on to Sunday, we can expect a mix of sun and clouds with a high of 80. Looking ahead to Monday, it will be cloudy and cooler with a brief shower or two and a high of 68. For Blueberry Broadcasting, I'm AccuWeather meteorologist Jason Caterina.

Gin Blossoms, pretty awesome the other night at Snow Pond. Had a great summer of concerts. Well, they continue. Got ZZ Top, Pitbull, of course, Ringo and the All-Star Band, and the All-Star Music at Big 104.

0: Big 104 with Ryan helping you slide into the weekend with all the fun of the 411. Joaquin Cooper's on stage tonight. Joaquin is Ry Cooter's son, multi-instrumentalist, very talented young man. He's at the Camden Opera House. And Aura in Portland, Joan Shaw Taylor, incredible blues. Beat Holmes is on stage at the State Theater tonight. And tomorrow, the Cody Sisters in Booth Bay Harbor, the Opera House, they will slay. Lake Street Drive, on stage, Thompson Point, 9191. And then Baker Blankenship, he will be at Aura tomorrow evening. And a three-day music festival around the Elks Lodge right there in Augusta with Live Bullet. And Sunday night, Lake Street Drive again. Part of the 411 for the weekend fun. 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
2: 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It is August 1994, the week that Boris Yeltsin begins his second term as Russia's president. Osama bin Laden declares war in the U.S., and the Republican Party nominates Bob Dole as his candidate. Meanwhile, at an American zoo, a small three-year-old boy falls into a gorilla's cage, and the gorilla gently picks him up and hands it over to its parent. It was an unusual day.

0: Ace of Base, wrapping up a great top six at six from this week. It is August 1994. Hathaway at number six with What Is Love. The Cranberries, Linger at five. At four, Tag Team, whoop, there it is. Hassan Peppers, number three with Shoop. At number two, Meatloaf's I'd Do Anything for Love, but I won't do that. Ace of Base is one with All She Wants. The big hit, all brought to you by Rocky's Ace Hardware, Congress Avenue, Bath. 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
8: From the Norm's UsedCars.com weather desk.

Be clear with a low of 52. Tomorrow is expected to be comfortable with plenty of sunshine, making for a beautiful start to the weekend. The high will reach 79. Tomorrow night will be mainly clear with a low of 53. Moving on to Sunday, we can expect a mix of sun and clouds with a high of 80. Looking ahead to Monday, it will be cloudy and cooler with a brief shower or two and a high of 68. For Blueberry Broadcasting, I'm AccuWeather meteorologist Jason Caterina.

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0: Big 104 with Ryan and Nikki. That is Cher. I bet she does. Coming up tonight, oh, it's going to be a beautiful night tonight. A little on the crisp side, I think.
1: It feels like autumn today. Am I wrong?
0: Nope. Nice night for a bonfire. Going to be a great weekend. Some kids moving into their dorms. I cannot believe this. The dorms, they have designers for the dorm rooms now. $14 billion is going to be spent on dorm decor this year alone. $14 billion!
1: So we're talking bougie dorm rooms.
0: That's right. For me, it was cinder blocks, you know, maybe an empty bottle of candy with a candle, you know?
1: Yes.
0: If you're lucky, you know, our kids have microwave ovens and tiny fridges. 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
10: Overnight will be clear with a low of 53. Saturday is expected to be comfortable with plenty of sun, making for a beautiful start to the weekend. High temperatures will reach 79 degrees. Saturday night will be mainly clear with a low of 53. On Sunday, anticipate a mix of sun and clouds with a high of 80. As we head into Monday, the weather will be cloudy and cooler with a chance of a brief shower or two. Highs will reach 68 degrees. For Blueberry Broadcasting, I'm AccuWeather meteorologist Jason Catarina.

0: 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This is Nikki hanging out with you here on a Friday night. Don't go anywhere because we'll be right back with Tom Petty. He's going to kick off another 30-minute big music marathon.
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